0: one, an improved design, because you have someone who's got the building mindset, looking at what the architect is coming up with and being able to provide comments.
1: At the end, she says the company will offer a price to do the construction that the city can accept or reject. She adds local tradespeople will still be able to bid on subcontracts. Nelson Civic Theater Society is one step closer to fully funding its multi-million dollar renovation project. It secured another $555,000 in provincial funding to support its plans to turn the theater into a three-screen venue. The project has an estimated total cost of about $7.4 million. This contribution brings the society closer to its fundraising goal, with about another $2.4 million left to raise. The funding is being provided through BC's Rural Economic Diversification and Infrastructure Program. British Columbia's government has released an action plan to improve coordination of child, youth, and family services in the province. Children and Family Development Minister Jody Wickens says every family deserves to get help when they reach out for it.
2: Yet too often we hear from families that accessing services which are meant to support them can be complex and fragmented for them.
1: The plan comes 2 years after a report from BC's Representative for Children and Youth that detailed how provincial failings led to the torture and death of an 11-year-old Indigenous boy in care. Federal officials are expressing cautious optimism as drug deaths fall across the country. An annual report released Monday says Canada saw a 23% drop in opioid toxicity deaths last year. BC continued to log the highest number of deaths in Canada, with 1,841. Canada's top doctor, Joss Reimer, says the numbers are still far too high.
3: Every overdose is a tragedy, causing profound and lasting trauma to families, to friends, and entire communities.
1: The BC Coroner Service says there have been 522 drug deaths between January and April of this year. The cost of maintaining Nelson's Pulpit Rock Trail is adding up, and the community is being asked to help shoulder the load. The Nelson Running Club has launched the Prepay Your Pulpit campaign, asking users for donations to support ongoing trail maintenance projects. Director Stephen Harris says even just a few dollars could make a huge difference.
4: It's a free trail to use, but trail maintenance is not free. There's contractors and equipment and tools, and it takes a lot to maintain one of those trails. And so we're asking people to kick in a couple of dollars to help out with that.
1: QR codes will be installed along the trail next month, allowing hikers to donate on the spot.
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1: The Blue Jays are back on the field after a short break from the Yankee series to play the Red Sox. Toronto has been a middling team in the AL East recently, having an even 5 wins and 5 losses over their past 10 games and sitting right in the middle of the division at 34-38. Meanwhile, Boston is sitting at the very bottom of the division at 29-40. Meanwhile, the Leafs made a fairly significant trade this morning, sending goalie Joseph Woll and Simone Benoit to the Flyers for Samuel Ersin, Emile Andre, and a third-round pick. There were rumors that Toronto would flip one of the goalies after their tandem in the AHL has led them to the Calder Cup final.
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1: Nothing to worry about on the roads right now. It's looking all clear on highways in our area. In our weather forecast, a few clouds tonight dropping down to 9, mainly sunny tomorrow afternoon with a high of 26. Clear skies tomorrow night, dropping down to 9 again, and sunny with a high of 29 for Thursday. I'm Storm Lenny.

ain't no hollaback girl like Gwen Stefani. It's Juice. I'm Bryce. Made and played in Canada.ca. I'd advise you to check out the website and browse some of the rising talents, musical talents, in our country, in our province, in our backyard as well. Also, if you know any musicians, tell them about it. Get their music on there, and, well, they might just get some radio play. I've been spotlighting some of the artists in recent weeks, some of the more local ones. Today, we're going to go a little bit out of our neck of the woods to Surrey and Rowan. She has, well, she started playing ukulele at 8 years old. And then saved up money for a good acoustic guitar, and just an incredible talent. And I'm going to show you her debut single, Poison Apple. It's Rowan on Juice FM.

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0: I hope. Gabby Barrett on Juice. I'm Bryce, heading out for tonight. Hope you enjoy your evening. Maybe check out that concert over at the Grand Forks Art Gallery, of course, 7 p.m. Also, catch Sean at dawn tomorrow morning. He should have some tickets for the Grand Forks International Baseball Tournament. And that'll do it. Have a good one. Peace out.
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1: I'm Storm Lenny. A woman charged in a head-on crash at Janelle nearly 5 years ago has been sentenced. Gabrielle Lee Nelson was originally charged with four counts related to impaired and dangerous driving, but she pleaded guilty this week to a single count of driving without due care and attention. She received 18 months probation, a $500 fine, and a $75 victim surcharge. The 2021 crash left another woman seriously injured. Castlegar City Council has awarded a contract for pre-construction services to expand the airport terminal. PCL Constructors West Coast Inc. of Kelowna will be paid $60,000. Project manager Anne Siemenin says they'll provide advice through the design process.
2: By having them on board during design, basically helps give us, one, an improved design, because you have someone who's got the building mindset, looking at what the architect is coming up with and being able to provide comments.
1: At the end, she says the company will offer a price to do the construction that the city can accept or reject. She adds local tradespeople will still be able to bid on subcontracts. Nelson Civic Theater Society is one step closer to fully funding its multi-million dollar renovation project. It secured another $555,000 in provincial funding to support its plans to turn the theater into a three-screen venue. The project has an estimated total cost of about $7.4 million. This contribution brings the society closer to its fundraising goal, with about another $2.4 million left to raise. The funding is being provided through BC's Rural Economic Diversification and Infrastructure Program. British Columbia's government has released an action plan to improve coordination of child, youth, and family services in the province. Children and Family Development Minister Jody Wickens says every family deserves to get help when they reach out for it.
3: Yet too often we hear from families that accessing services which are meant to support them can be complex and fragmented for them.
1: The plan comes 2 years after a report from BC's Representative for Children and Youth that detailed how provincial failings led to the torture and death of an 11-year-old Indigenous boy in care. Federal officials are expressing cautious optimism as drug deaths fall across the country. An annual report released Monday says Canada saw a 23% drop in opioid toxicity deaths last year. BC continued to log the highest number of deaths in Canada, with 1,841. Canada's top doctor, Joss Reimer, says the numbers are still far too high.
4: Every overdose is a tragedy, causing profound and lasting trauma to families, to friends, and entire communities.
1: The BC Coroner Service says there have been 522 drug deaths between January and April of this year. The cost of maintaining Nelson's Pulpit Rock Trail is adding up, and the community is being asked to help shoulder the load. The Nelson Running Club has launched the Prepay Your Pulpit campaign, asking users for donations to support ongoing trail maintenance projects. Director Stephen Harris says even just a few dollars could make a huge difference.
5: It's a free trail to use, but trail maintenance is not free. There's contractors and equipment and tools, and it takes a lot to maintain one of those trails. And so we're asking people to kick in a couple of dollars to help out with that.
1: QR codes will be installed along the trail next month, allowing hikers to donate on the spot.
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1: The Blue Jays are back on the field after a short break from the Yankee series to play the Red Sox. Toronto has been a middling team in the AL East recently, having an even 5 wins and 5 losses over their past 10 games and sitting right in the middle of the division at 34-38. Meanwhile, Boston is sitting at the very bottom of the division at 29-40. Meanwhile, the Leafs made a fairly significant trade this morning, sending goalie Joseph Woll and Simone Benoit to the Flyers for Samuel Ersin, Emile Andre, and a third-round pick. There were rumors that Toronto would flip one of the goalies after their tandem in the AHL has led them to the Calder Cup final.
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1: Nothing to worry about on the roads right now. It's looking all clear on highways in our area. In our weather forecast, a few clouds tonight dropping down to 9, mainly sunny tomorrow afternoon with a high of 26. Clear skies tomorrow night, dropping down to 9 again, and sunny with a high of 29 for Thursday. I'm Storm Lenny. Yeah.
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1: June 21st is National Indigenous Peoples Day. 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SD 51 encourages you to take time to honor, foster respect, and celebrate the rich cultures and community that have shaped Canada's identity for countless generations. 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
1: You did it. 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
1: I'm Greg Nesteroff. A woman charged in a head-on crash at Janelle nearly 5 years ago has been sentenced. Gabrielle Lee Nelson was originally charged with four counts related to impaired and dangerous driving, but she pleaded guilty this week to a single count of driving without due care and attention. She received 18 months probation, a $500 fine, and a $75 victim surcharge. The 2021 crash left another woman seriously injured. BC's government has released an action plan to improve coordination of child, youth, and family services. Children and Family Development Minister Jody Wickens says every family deserves help when they reach out for it.
2: Yet too often we hear from families that accessing services which are meant to support them can be complex and fragmented for them.
1: The plan comes 2 years after a report from BC's representative for children and youth. It detailed how provincial failings led to the torture and death of an 11-year-old Indigenous boy in care. Castlegar City Council has awarded a contract for pre-construction services to expand the airport terminal. PCL Constructors West Coast Inc. of Kelowna will be paid $60,000. Project manager Ann Siemenen says they'll provide advice through the design process.
3: By having them on board during design, basically helps give us, one, an improved design, because you have someone who's got the building mindset, looking at what the architect is coming up with and being able to provide comments.
1: At the end, she says the company will offer a price to do the construction that the city can accept or reject. She adds local tradespeople will still be able to bid on subcontracts. A rotary press at Castlegar's South Sewage Treatment Plant is doing exactly what it should. It was brought in as a temporary solution to the city's biosolids problem. And Assistant Utilities Manager Aaron Geck says so far, it's been a big success.
4: It's a pretty big win for us. The team in general is pretty happy with what we're dealing with now, and I'm sure residents are a little bit happier as well.
1: No odors have been reported since the press went into service. The city's still working on a longer-term solution that might use similar technology, but a consultant will present a few other options as well. Nelson Civic Theater Society is a step closer to fully funding its multi-million dollar renovation. It secured another $554,000 in provincial funding to support its plans to turn the theater into a three-screen venue. The project has an estimated total cost of about $7.4 million. This contribution brings the society closer to its fundraising goal, with about another $2.4 million left to raise. The funding's being provided through BC's Rural Economic Diversification and Infrastructure Program. And the cost of maintaining Nelson's Pulpit Rock Trail is adding up, and the community's being asked to help shoulder the load. The Nelson Running Club has launched the Prepay Your Pulpit campaign, asking users for donations to support ongoing trail maintenance. Director Stephen Harris says even just a few dollars could make a difference.
5: It's a free trail to use, but trail maintenance is not free. There's contractors and equipment and tools, and it takes a lot to maintain one of those trails. And so we're asking people to kick in a couple of dollars to help out with that.
1: QR codes will be installed along the trail next month, allowing hikers to donate on the spot.
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6: George Springer hits his 300th home run of his career in a big 6-1 win over the Boston Red Sox last night. Toronto's pitching looked pretty solid, too, with Dylan Cease and Louis Varland combining for 10 of the Blue Jays' 12 strikeouts in the game. Meanwhile, the Toronto Tempo dropped their third game in a row in the WNBA with a 113-91 loss to Indiana. Brittany Sykes ended up leaving the game halfway through with an apparent foot injury. The 32-year-old leads the Tempo in average points in the game and also sits top five in the entire league.
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7: Sunshine today here in the boundary. We are looking at a high of 28, a high of 30 tomorrow, 29 Friday, 24 Saturday, 26 Sunday, and 31 on Monday. And it's currently sitting at 10 degrees.
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Cruel Summer and Taylor Swift. Well, speaking of Taylor Swift, she has the new song, I Knew It, I Knew You, for Toy Story 5. That is the song, the official song for Toy Story. Now, at the same time, with Toy Story 5 being released this coming weekend, there's been a lot of media speculation that it's possibly that the Swift-Kelce wedding, including rumors that some report the wedding details could be an intentional misdirection to preserve the privacy, so they promote the song really early. They've connected the two and said, that's what it is. They're singing the song to get us all buzzed up, and then they're going to go swoop off to get married. Who cares? Honestly, like, do it in your backyard. Do it downtown Los Angeles, whatever. Like, I don't understand why this is such a big deal. So Taylor Swift gets married. I get it. She's like the Beatles of today. I just... Okay. Oh, yeah, yeah. Well, good morning, Sean here. We are into the 6 o'clock stretch jump starting the morning show. Got the Wallflowers coming up. Here's Toronto and your daddy don't know. Right here on Juice FM Bound.

0: One headline in the wallflowers on Juice FM. Well, Canada's new Bail and Sentencing Reform Act has officially become law, bringing some of the biggest changes to the country's criminal justice system in years. Now, the legislation includes more than 80 amendments aimed at repeat and violent offenders. Now, for the last short while, not short while, long while now, people have been angry and fed up and tired of a revolving door. Well, under the new rule, bail will be harder to obtain for people accused of certain violent crimes with additional reverse onus provisions that place the burden on the accused to show why they should be released. Sentencing for a number of serious offenses will also become tougher. The federal government says the changes respond to concerns raised by the premiers, mayors, police, and victims groups who have all called for stronger measures to address repeat violent offenders. Now, the reform will improve public safety and restore confidence in the justice system. This is the wish and hope. While critics have raised concerns about the impact on civil liberties and the rights of accused persons, the new law received royal assent this week and is expected to come into force July the 15th.
1: Shot of the Dawn.
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1: I'm Greg Nesteroff. A dangerous driving case related to a head-on crash at Janelle in 2021 has ended with a woman pleading guilty to a lesser offense. Gabrielle Lee Nelson admitted this week to one count of driving without due care and attention. She was originally charged with four offenses related to dangerous and impaired driving. She's been placed on probation for 18 months and will have to pay a $500 fine and $75 victim surcharge. Another driver was seriously injured in the crash on Highway 22. City of Castlegar staff are celebrating the success of a rotary press at the South Sewage Treatment Plant.
2: Is it working? Overall, it's a game changer. Yeah, this is a good news story.
1: Assistant Utilities Manager Aaron Geck says they haven't had any odors since the technology was installed. A consultant is looking at other options for a longer-term solution to the city's biosolids problem, but some city councillors like Cheryl McLeod are already sold on the press.
3: I vote for that concept. With both hands, let's vote for that one. Let's sign those nice people up.
1: The city hopes to have a permanent fix designed by the end of the year and built early next year. A Kelowna company will provide pre-construction services for expanding the Castlegar Airport Terminal. City Council has awarded a $60,000 contract to PCL Constructors West Coast, Inc. Project manager Ann Siemenen says the company will help refine the design and then offer a price to build it.
4: The idea is that since we've worked very closely with this contractor, we'll have a good relationship. They understand the project very well, so they're the best people usually to do the construction.
1: But she says there's an off-ramp clause if the relationship doesn't work out or if the price is too high. She expects subcontracts will be available for local tradespeople to bid on. The BC government has released a new child and youth well-being plan. It lays out steps to improve coordination of services between government ministries and prevents kids and families from falling through cracks. Children and Family Development Minister Jody Wickens says the province is examining whether to merge her ministry with the Ministry for Social Development.
5: And as a part of this engagement over the summer, we will be working with those experts on how we can deliver that more integrated coordination approach. That could mean potentially that our ministries come together. It could not.
1: She says families with complex needs often have to repeat their story over and over as they're bounced between ministries and agencies. Fundraising for Nelson's Civic Theater renovation is moving closer to the finish line. The province is providing around $554,000 toward the project this year through its Rural Economic Diversification and Infrastructure Program. The funding will support the theater's renovation to turn it into a three-screen venue. The overall project budget sits at $7.4 million. About $5 million has been raised so far, with roughly $2.4 million left. And Pulpit Rock may be free to hike, but keeping it in good shape isn't. The Nelson Running Club has launched the Prepay Your Pulpit campaign, asking users to chip in for trail maintenance. Director Stephen Harris says a lot goes into the work.
6: There's a lot of work that needs to be done, drainage and switchbacks and new steps and stairs. It all takes not only time and voluntary labor, but it takes money. And so helping people to have an easy option to make a quick and simple and small donation will go a long way in keeping that trail fantastic.
1: Donations can be made online or on the trail directly using QR codes that are soon to be installed.
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7: George Springer hits his 300th home run of his career in a big 6-1 win over the Boston Red Sox last night. Toronto's pitching looked pretty solid, too, with Dylan Cease and Louis Varland combining for 10 of the Blue Jays' 12 strikeouts in the game. Meanwhile, the Toronto Tempo dropped their third game in a row in the WNBA with a 113-91 loss to Indiana. Brittany Sykes ended up leaving the game halfway through with an apparent foot injury. The 32-year-old leads the Tempo in average points in the game and also sits top five in the entire league.
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8: Sunshine today. It's going to be high at 28 and a low of 11 overnight. Sunny on Thursday, Friday, Saturday, Sunday, Monday, and even into Tuesday. We're going to have a sunshine stretch. It's currently 10 degrees.
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0: Last girls at the party. Canada Day incorrect posters with Discover Grand Forks, the Chamber of Commerce. They wanted to apologize to the musicians at playing for this year's Canada Day in the park. Now, what happened was the poster was not created by AI. It was created by a human in Photoshop using real photos. However, there was some changes in dates, and that was uploaded into AI to quickly change dates around or some minor detail. But of course, it altered the photos. That was missed, and then those were the ones that got printed and then shared around. They were brought to the attention of the chamber, and then it was taken down and all the new ones were replaced, and the bands were called and contacted and apologized to. So this is a good example of things that whatever go wrong and mistakes happen, and we all make them, and then we how we handle it is a whole other conversation. But the use of AI and how it seems to be spreading across, well, everywhere, and how people are feeling about it. It's only going to get louder before it gets quiet. But this is that prime example of where AI is going to dominate our feed, and people are going to slowly become, and not slowly, already more and more offended of it, and have no desire to see it popping up in their social media feeds.
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0: Cultus Lake Water Park had quite the scenario on Monday, and they did provide an update. Now, 12 kids were injured quite badly and helicoptered out to emergency. Now, they are okay, but they have some pretty serious injuries. And okay meaning that they will be okay, but that they're going to have to heal and it's going to take time. Now, they wrote a public statement stating their thoughts continue to go out to the victims, their families, and classmates who were affected by the electrical incident, which occurred yesterday. As they're in the early stages of review, information is limited. They said WorkSafe BC and Technical Safety BC are actively investigating the incident, and their findings will be reported. They're cooperating with all the authorities as they complete this process. So that they're not confirming a reopening date, our immediate closure will continue to be extended and ongoing as needed to adequately complete all thorough reviews and for us to address the finding and required actions. Cultus Lake Water Park will not reopen until approval is given from WorkSafe, Technical Safety BC, and Fraser Health. So the incident occurred at the bottom of their 0 to 60 water slide attraction, past the end of the slide. Located there is a steel frame tent structure with handrails. This structure is understood to be the object which came in contact with. And anyone out there that was planning on going to Cultus Lake Water Park this summer, well, you'll have to keep your eyes peeled on that one, because as of right now, it's currently closed because of this very unfortunate incident, and to figure out what happened, how it happened, why it happened, and how it can never happen again.
1: Shot of the Dawn.
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1: I'm Greg Nesteroff. A woman charged in a head-on crash at Janelle nearly 5 years ago has been sentenced. Gabrielle Lee Nelson was originally charged with four counts related to impaired and dangerous driving, but she pleaded guilty this week to a single count of driving without due care and attention. She received 18 months probation, a $500 fine, and a $75 victim surcharge. The 2021 crash left another woman seriously injured. BC's government has released an action plan to improve coordination of child, youth, and family services. Children and Family Development Minister Jody Wickens says every family deserves help when they reach out for it.
2: Yet too often we hear from families that accessing services which are meant to support them can be complex and fragmented for them.
1: The plan comes 2 years after a report from BC's representative for children and youth. It detailed how provincial failings led to the torture and death of an 11-year-old Indigenous boy in care. Castlegar City Council has awarded a contract for pre-construction services to expand the airport terminal. PCL Constructors West Coast Inc. of Kelowna will be paid $60,000. Project manager Ann Siemenen says they'll provide advice through the design process.
3: By having them on board during design, basically helps give us, one, an improved design, because you have someone who's got the building mindset, looking at what the architect is coming up with and being able to provide comments.
1: At the end, she says the company will offer a price to do the construction that the city can accept or reject. She adds local tradespeople will still be able to bid on subcontracts. A rotary press at Castlegar's South Sewage Treatment Plant is doing exactly what it should. It was brought in as a temporary solution to the city's biosolids problem. And Assistant Utilities Manager Aaron Geck says so far it's been a big success.
4: It's a pretty big win for us. The team in general is pretty happy with what we're dealing with now, and I'm sure residents are a little bit happier as well.
1: No odors have been reported since the press went into service. The city's still working on a longer-term solution that might use similar technology, but a consultant will present a few other options as well. Nelson Civic Theater Society is a step closer to fully funding its multi-million dollar renovation. It secured another $554,000 in provincial funding to support its plans to turn the theater into a three-screen venue. The project has an estimated total cost of about $7.4 million. This contribution brings the society closer to its fundraising goal, with about another $2.4 million left to raise. The funding's being provided through BC's Rural Economic Diversification and Infrastructure Program. And the cost of maintaining Nelson's Pulpit Rock Trail is adding up, and the community is being asked to help shoulder the load. The Nelson Running Club has launched the Prepay Your Pulpit campaign, asking users for donations to support ongoing trail maintenance. Director Stephen Harris says even just a few dollars could make a difference.
5: It's a free trail to use, but trail maintenance is not free. There's contractors and equipment and tools, and it takes a lot to maintain one of those trails. And so we're asking people to kick in a couple of dollars to help out with that.
1: QR codes will be installed along the trail next month, allowing hikers to donate on the spot.
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6: George Springer hits his 300th home run of his career in a big 6-1 win over the Boston Red Sox last night. Toronto's pitching looked pretty solid, too, with Dylan Cease and Louis Varland combining for 10 of the Blue Jays' 12 strikeouts in the game. Meanwhile, the Toronto Tempo dropped their third game in a row in the WNBA with a 113-91 loss to Indiana. Brittany Sykes ended up leaving the game halfway through with an apparent foot injury. The 32-year-old leads the Tempo in average points in the game and also sits top five in the entire league.
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7: Sunshine today here in the boundary, going to be high of 28 to a low of 11. Sunny on Thursday, reaching a high of 30. Friday, we're reaching 29. 24 Saturday, 26 Sunday, and back to 31 on Monday. It's currently sitting at 10 degrees.
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enjoy watching CBC's Hockey Night in Canada? Well, if you're used to it, there could be some changes. Well, there will be some changes. We'll get into that in just a little bit. I got Talking on Your Sleep coming up. Here's Trooper and Raise a Little Hell first.

0: Talking in Your Sleep and the Romantic Zone. Juice FM, good morning. So Canada's television tradition is coming to an end. CBC will no longer air Hockey Night in Canada beginning this fall, ending a run that stretches back nearly 75 years. So the change comes after sub-licensing agreement between CBC and Sportsnet owner Rogers Communications expired at the end of this year's Stanley Cup playoffs. So the two sides have not decided to renew the deal for the 2026-27 NHL season. Now, Hockey Night in Canada first appeared back on CBC back in 1952. Papa Rob was two and became a Saturday night tradition for generations, featuring broadcasters like Foster Hewitt, Bob Cole, Ron McLean, and of course, the ever-colorful Don Cherry, which then turned into Rock'em Sock'ems. Remember? I think we got the first ever VHS copy of Rock'em Sock'em. Sportsnet will continue to broadcast NHL games, but for the first time in almost three quarters of a century, Canadians will not watch it on Hockey Night in Canada.
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4: Wait, who's this?
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4: That sounds terrible.
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2: I love the springtime. Hey, winter, do the right thing. Leave before this gets awkward.

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2: I'm Greg Nesteroff. A dangerous driving case related to a head-on crash at Janelle in 2021 has ended with a woman pleading guilty to a lesser offense. Gabrielle Lee Nelson admitted this week to one count of driving without due care and attention. She was originally charged with four offenses related to dangerous and impaired driving. She's been placed on probation for 18 months and will have to pay a $500 fine and $75 victim surcharge. Another driver was seriously injured in the crash on Highway 22. City of Castlegar staff are celebrating the success of a rotary press at the South Sewage Treatment Plant.
3: Is it working? Overall, it's a game changer. Yeah, this is a good news story.
2: Assistant Utilities Manager Aaron Geck says they haven't had any odors since the technology was installed. A consultant is looking at other options for a longer-term solution to the city's biosolids problem, but some city councillors like Cheryl McLeod are already sold on the press.
4: I vote for that concept. With both hands, let's vote for that one. Let's sign those nice people up.
2: The city hopes to have a permanent fix designed by the end of the year and built early next year. A Kelowna company will provide pre-construction services for expanding the Castlegar Airport Terminal. City Council has awarded a $60,000 contract to PCL Constructors West Coast Inc. Project manager Ann Siemenen says the company will help refine the design and then offer a price to build it.
5: The idea is that since we've worked very closely with this contractor, we'll have a good relationship. They understand the project very well, so they're the best people usually to do the construction.
2: But she says there's an off-ramp clause if the relationship doesn't work out or if the price is too high. She expects subcontracts will be available for local tradespeople to bid on. The BC government has released a new child and youth well-being plan. It lays out steps to improve coordination of services between government ministries and prevents kids and families from falling through cracks. Children and Family Development Minister Jody Wickens says the province is examining whether to merge her ministry with the Ministry for Social Development.
6: And as a part of this engagement over the summer, we will be working with those experts on how we can deliver that more integrated coordination approach. That could mean potentially that our ministries come together. It could not.
2: She says families with complex needs often have to repeat their story over and over as they're bounced between ministries and agencies. Fundraising for Nelson's Civic Theater renovation is moving closer to the finish line. The province is providing around $554,000 toward the project this year through its Rural Economic Diversification and Infrastructure Program. The funding will support the theater's renovation to turn it into a three-screen venue. The overall project budget sits at $7.4 million. About $5 million has been raised so far, with roughly $2.4 million left. And Pulpit Rock may be free to hike, but keeping it in good shape isn't. The Nelson Running Club has launched the Prepay Your Pulpit campaign, asking users to chip in for trail maintenance. Director Stephen Harris says a lot goes into the work.
7: There's a lot of work that needs to be done, drainage and switchbacks and new steps and stairs. It all takes not only time and voluntary labor, but it takes money. And so helping people to have an easy option to make a quick and simple and small donation will go a long way in keeping that trail fantastic.
2: Donations can be made online or on the trail directly using QR codes that are soon to be installed.
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8: George Springer hits his 300th home run of his career in a big 6-1 win over the Boston Red Sox last night. Toronto's pitching looked pretty solid too, with Dylan Cease and Louis Varland combining for 10 of the Blue Jays' 12 strikeouts in the game. Meanwhile, the Toronto Tempo dropped their third game in a row in the WNBA with a 113-91 loss to Indiana. Brittany Sykes ended up leaving the game halfway through with an apparent foot injury. The 32-year-old leads the tempo in average points in the game and also sits top five in the entire league.
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9: Sunshine today. It's going to be a high of 28 today to a low of 11 tonight. 30 tomorrow, 29 Friday, 24 Saturday, 26 Sunday, Monday's 31, Tuesday 32. It's going to be hot. It's going to be warm. It's going to be sunny. It's 10 degrees.

0: Hang-Ups and Scott Hellman on Juice FM. Good morning, Sean here. Getting your news, keeping up to date, and being informed on what's happening in our own backyard is crucial. Now, we all seem to be spending our time on social media, and Facebook is where we get our news. That doesn't make it actually on point and factual. It just means that it's out there. Now, people have asked, well, where do you get the full articles? I said, Greg follows up. He doesn't just do the 3-minute bits on each news article. He'll do a full article about each topic that he's talking about. So for the last few days, we've had some pretty serious conversations, and those have been followed up on MyGrandForksNow.com. There's stuff about what's going on in our own backyard in regards to some lawsuits that were underway between the city and some individuals. Some may know about those because some are socially loud about it, but all of that information and all of the details and the results of those details are readily available at MyGrandForksNow.com. So if you want to know about what happened in those lawsuits, it's all right here. So again, go to the website, check it out. You'll read the articles. You'll see the information. It's Greg that you hear. It's Greg that's doing it.
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0: Talking to our very good friend, Mr. Dan Ashman from AM Ford and AM Plus on Trail today, where they have a fine selection of vehicles, but that's not all.
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1: I'm Greg Nesteroff. A woman charged in a head-on crash at Janelle nearly 5 years ago has been sentenced. Gabrielle Lee Nelson was originally charged with four counts related to impaired and dangerous driving, but she pleaded guilty this week to a single count of driving without due care and attention. She received 18 months probation, a $500 fine, and a $75 victim surcharge. The 2021 crash left another woman seriously injured. BC's government has released an action plan to improve coordination of child, youth, and family services. Children and Family Development Minister Jody Wickens says every family deserves help when they reach out for it.
2: Yet too often we hear from families that accessing services which are meant to support them can be complex and fragmented for them.
1: The plan comes 2 years after a report from BC's representative for children and youth. It detailed how provincial failings led to the torture and death of an 11-year-old Indigenous boy in care. Castlegar City Council has awarded a contract for pre-construction services to expand the airport terminal. PCL Constructors West Coast Inc. of Kelowna will be paid $60,000. Project manager Ann Siemenen says they'll provide advice through the design process.
3: By having them on board during design, basically helps give us, one, an improved design, because you have someone who's got the building mindset, looking at what the architect is coming up with and being able to provide comments.
1: At the end, she says the company will offer a price to do the construction that the city can accept or reject. She adds local tradespeople will still be able to bid on subcontracts. A rotary press at Castlegar's South Sewage Treatment Plant is doing exactly what it should. It was brought in as a temporary solution to the city's biosolids problem. And Assistant Utilities Manager Aaron Geck says so far it's been a big success.
4: It's a pretty big win for us. The team in general is pretty happy with what we're dealing with now, and I'm sure residents are a little bit happier as well.
1: No odors have been reported since the press went into service. The city's still working on a longer-term solution that might use similar technology, but a consultant will present a few other options as well. Nelson Civic Theater Society is a step closer to fully funding its multi-million dollar renovation. It secured another $554,000 in provincial funding to support its plans to turn the theater into a three-screen venue. The project has an estimated total cost of about $7.4 million. This contribution brings the society closer to its fundraising goal, with about another $2.4 million left to raise. The funding's being provided through BC's Rural Economic Diversification and Infrastructure Program. And the cost of maintaining Nelson's Pulpit Rock Trail is adding up, and the community's being asked to help shoulder the load. The Nelson Running Club has launched the Prepay Your Pulpit campaign, asking users for donations to support ongoing trail maintenance. Director Stephen Harris says even just a few dollars could make a difference.
5: It's a free trail to use, but trail maintenance is not free. There's contractors and equipment and tools, and it takes a lot to maintain one of those trails. And so we're asking people to kick in a couple of dollars to help out with that.
1: QR codes will be installed along the trail next month, allowing hikers to donate on the spot.
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7: George Springer hits his 300th home run of his career in a big 6-1 win over the Boston Red Sox last night. Toronto's pitching looked pretty solid too, with Dylan Cease and Louis Varland combining for 10 of the Blue Jays' 12 strikeouts in the game. Meanwhile, the Toronto Tempo dropped their third game in a row in the WNBA with a 113-91 loss to Indiana. Brittany Sykes ended up leaving the game halfway through with an apparent foot injury. The 32-year-old leads the tempo in average points in the game and also sits top five in the entire league.
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8: Sunshine today. It's going to be another warm one. High of 28, low of 11 tonight. Sunny Thursday. Pretty much the same. It's going to be about 24 on Saturday, but 26 Sunday, Monday, 31, 32 Tuesday. We're getting into that warm stretch now. It's currently sitting at 11 degrees.
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That's Amazed and Lone Star. And amazing that it is. It's your Wednesday, 2 days left of the school week. Today, tomorrow, and then weekend. And then just the countdown will be on, because 4 days after that, the kids are barely going to be paying attention. I'm certain of it. And then the checkout is on, and then summer begins. Holy moly. Got Big Sugar coming up. Here's Maren Morris in the middle.

Turn the lights on and Big Sugar. Canada's new Bail and Sentencing Reform Act has changed. It's been a long time. People have been quite frustrated with the system. Well, it's been officially become law, bringing some of the biggest changes to the country's criminal justice system in years. So the legislation includes more than 80 amendments aimed at repeat and violent offenders. Now, under the new rules, bail will be harder to obtain for those that are accused of violent crimes, with additional reverse onus provisions that place the burden on the accused to show why they should be released. Sentencing for a number of serious offenses will also become tougher. Now, the changes are in response to the concerns raised by the communities, premiers, mayors, police, and victims groups who have all called for stronger measures to address repeat violent offenders. So the new law received by royal assent this week will come into force on July 15th. Shot of the Dawn.

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1: I'm Greg Nesteroff. A dangerous driving case related to a head-on crash at Janelle in 2021 has ended with a woman pleading guilty to a lesser offense. Gabrielle Lee Nelson admitted this week to one count of driving without due care and attention. She was originally charged with four offenses related to dangerous and impaired driving. She's been placed on probation for 18 months and will have to pay a $500 fine and $75 victim surcharge. Another driver was seriously injured in the crash on Highway 22. City of Castlegar staff are celebrating the success of a rotary press at the South Sewage Treatment Plant.
2: Is it working? Overall, it's a game changer. Yeah, this is a good news story.
1: Assistant Utilities Manager Aaron Geck says they haven't had any odors since the technology was installed. A consultant is looking at other options for a longer-term solution to the city's biosolids problem, but some city councillors like Cheryl McLeod are already sold on the press.
3: I vote for that concept. With both hands, let's vote for that one. Let's sign those nice people up.
1: The city hopes to have a permanent fix designed by the end of the year and built early next year. A Kelowna company will provide pre-construction services for expanding the Castlegar Airport Terminal. City Council has awarded a $60,000 contract to PCL Constructors West Coast, Inc. Project manager Ann Siemenen says the company will help refine the design and then offer a price to build it.
4: The idea is that since we've worked very closely with this contractor, we'll have a good relationship. They understand the project very well, so they're the best people usually to do the construction.
1: But she says there's an off-ramp clause if the relationship doesn't work out or if the price is too high. She expects subcontracts will be available for local tradespeople to bid on. The BC government has released a new child and youth well-being plan. It lays out steps to improve coordination of services between government ministries and prevents kids and families from falling through cracks. Children and Family Development Minister Jody Wickens says the province is examining whether to merge her ministry with the Ministry for Social Development.
5: And as a part of this engagement over the summer, we will be working with those experts on how we can deliver that more integrated coordination approach. That could mean potentially that our ministries come together. It could not.
1: She says families with complex needs often have to repeat their story over and over as they're bounced between ministries and agencies. Fundraising for Nelson's Civic Theater renovation is moving closer to the finish line. The province is providing around $554,000 toward the project this year through its Rural Economic Diversification and Infrastructure Program. The funding will support the theater's renovation to turn it into a three-screen venue. The overall project budget sits at $7.4 million. About $5 million has been raised so far, with roughly $2.4 million left. And Pulpit Rock may be free to hike, but keeping it in good shape isn't. The Nelson Running Club has launched the Prepay Your Pulpit campaign, asking users to chip in for trail maintenance. Director Stephen Harris says a lot goes into the work.
6: There's a lot of work that needs to be done, drainage and switchbacks and new steps and stairs. It all takes not only time and volunteer labor, but it takes money. And so helping people to have an easy option to make a quick and simple and small donation will go a long way in keeping that trail fantastic.
1: Donations can be made online or on the trail directly using QR codes that are soon to be installed.
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7: George Springer hits his 300th home run of his career in a big 6-1 win over the Boston Red Sox last night. Toronto's pitching looked pretty solid, too, with Dylan Cease and Louis Varland combining for 10 of the Blue Jays' 12 strikeouts in the game. Meanwhile, the Toronto Tempo dropped their third game in a row in the WNBA with a 113-91 loss to Indiana. Brittany Sykes ended up leaving the game halfway through with an apparent foot injury. The 32-year-old leads the Tempo in average points in the game and also sits top five in the entire league.
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8: Sunshine today here. It's going to be about a high of 28 to a low of 11. Sunny on Thursday, reaching a high of 30. Friday, a mix of sun and cloud, but predominantly sticking around 29. Predominantly clear in the evening. Sunshine on Saturday, reaching a high of 24. It's currently 11 degrees right now.
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1: Headphones and Banks and Rags. Here's what's happening tonight at the Gem. There will be two more showings of Backrooms tonight at 7, tomorrow at 7, then we're moving on to Toy Story 5. It will be opening day on Friday. We expect it to be busy. Just a quick note, we're going to drop the prices from $12 down to $10 just to make things a little bit easier because of families coming in with mom and dad and grandparents sometimes. Also, if you have cash, it'll make it a little easier at the door because the debit does slow things down. So if you have it, it's great because then people just boop, boop, boop, and then they go. It just makes things smoother. So if you have it, great. If you don't, it's all good. We can figure it out. But just so you know, there's going to be about 14 different showings of Toy Story 5 over the next 2 weeks. So lots of opportunity to check it out if you want to just kind of sit back and not be a part of opening day. I get that. And the same thing will apply for Monsters and Minions because we go right into that right after Toy Story. So it's going to be several weeks of kids movies, but back-to-back showings so that there's not a crazy hectic at the line. We try to spread it out a little bit, make it easier for everybody. So gemtheater.net for the upcoming shows, dates and times that'll suit you best for Toy Story 5 opening, Monsters and Minions coming into early July, and all the live stuff coming in October, like Valdi's here October the 3rd, the Bad Moon Riders on October the 9th.
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0: Ozzie Zelm and Ed Sheeran. Well, looks like Double K Work and Western started to bring in some boots for those that are fans of the Canada West boots or Morbi or Brahma boot. 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
1: I'm Greg Nesteroff. A woman charged in a head-on crash at Janelle nearly 5 years ago has been sentenced. Gabrielle Lee Nelson was originally charged with four counts related to impaired and dangerous driving, but she pleaded guilty this week to a single count of driving without due care and attention. She received 18 months probation, a $500 fine, and a $75 victim surcharge. The 2021 crash left another woman seriously injured. BC's government has released an action plan to improve coordination of child, youth, and family services. Children and Family Development Minister Jody Wickens says every family deserves help when they reach out for it.
2: Yet too often we hear from families that accessing services which are meant to support them can be complex and fragmented for them.
1: The plan comes 2 years after a report from BC's representative for children and youth. It detailed how provincial failings led to the torture and death of an 11-year-old Indigenous boy in care. Castlegar City Council has awarded a contract for pre-construction services to expand the airport terminal. PCL Constructors West Coast Inc. of Kelowna will be paid $60,000. Project manager Ann Siemenen says they'll provide advice through the design process.
3: By having them on board during design, basically helps give us, one, an improved design, because you have someone who's got the building mindset, looking at what the architect is coming up with and being able to provide comments.
1: At the end, she says the company will offer a price to do the construction that the city can accept or reject. She adds local tradespeople will still be able to bid on subcontracts. A rotary press at Castlegar's South Sewage Treatment Plant is doing exactly what it should. It was brought in as a temporary solution to the city's biosolids problem. And Assistant Utilities Manager Aaron Geck says so far, it's been a big success.
4: It's a pretty big win for us. The team in general is pretty happy with what we're dealing with now. And I'm sure residents are a little bit happier as well.
1: No odors have been reported since the press went into service. The city's still working on a longer-term solution that might use similar technology. But a consultant will present a few other options as well. Nelson Civic Theater Society is a step closer to fully funding its multi-million dollar renovation. It secured another $554,000 in provincial funding to support its plans to turn the theater into a three-screen venue. The project has an estimated total cost of about $7.4 million. This contribution brings the society closer to its fundraising goal, with about another $2.4 million left to raise. The funding's being provided through BC's Rural Economic Diversification and Infrastructure Program. And the cost of maintaining Nelson's Pulpit Rock Trail is adding up, and the community is being asked to help shoulder the load. The Nelson Running Club has launched the Prepay Your Pulpit campaign, asking users for donations to support ongoing trail maintenance. Director Stephen Harris says even just a few dollars could make a difference.
5: It's a free trail to use, but trail maintenance is not free. There's contractors and equipment and tools, and it takes a lot to maintain one of those trails. And so we're asking people to kick in a couple of dollars to help out with that.
1: QR codes will be installed along the trail next month, allowing hikers to donate on the spot.
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6: George Springer hits his 300th home run of his career in a big 6-1 win over the Boston Red Sox last night. Toronto's pitching looked pretty solid, too, with Dylan Cease and Louis Varland combining for 10 of the Blue Jays' 12 strikeouts in the game. Meanwhile, the Toronto Tempo dropped their third game in a row in the WNBA with a 113-91 loss to Indiana. Brittany Sykes ended up leaving the game halfway through with an apparent foot injury. The 32-year-old leads the Tempo in average points in the game and also sits top five in the entire league.
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7: Sunshine today here in the boundary, going to be high of 28, low of 11 tonight. Sunshine on Thursday, reaching a high of 30, 29 Friday, 24 Saturday, 26 Sunday, 31, 32 Monday and Tuesday. It is currently sitting at 12 degrees.
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you dance.

Hero and Enrique Iglesias right here on Juice FM. Good morning. Jumpstarting the 9 o'clock stretch while we work, while we're at it, and diving into social media stress for the day. Such unnecessary stress that we add into our daily lives for some reason and consistently stick with it. Proud of us as human beings. Let's keep it rolling for you. Here's the headpins and don't it make you feel. It certainly does make you feel, doesn't it? Ay, caramba. Just think about how calmer we all were just in 2002. We were agitated about some things, but holy moly. Well, at least we have a spot where we can constantly remind ourselves and plug into the nonsense.

0: That's without me and Halsey. AI is causing lots of concern, and people are not happy about it. There's one company called IntelliMass that might be doing something with AI, which people might not mind. They've developed a system known as Back Road Intel. It uses vehicle-mounted sensors and AI to monitor the conditions of back roads and potential evacuation routes throughout British Columbia. Now, the idea about this came from the 2023 wildfires in the Okanagan. Now, the system has already mapped out thousands of km on back roads and is being tested with emergency management agencies, local government, and the goal is to give officials real-time information about which routes are actually usable before a wildfire threatens a community. Now, when you talk about AI use in that regard, and we could get into the data centers discussion. It's not what we're talking about here, though. But if you talk about it in that regard, how do you feel about AI? Now, we already know how people feel about posters, but how do people feel about using AI for something like this, for technological advances that will help potentially save? So this is where, in my thought, AI can be of a useful tool, just like your laptop is. And 30 years ago, I'm sure somebody thought AI, the laptops were going to be like the end of it all. Or just the internet in general with dial-up. Remember dial-up? Somebody picked up the phone and then, are you on the internet? Oh, and everything's lag. You start all over again and then you can't download your favorite song from Napster.
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2: National Indigenous Peoples Day is June 21st. A day to honor the heritage, cultures, and contributions of First Nations, Inuit, and Métis peoples. A day to foster understanding, respect, and reconciliation, and highlight the significance of Indigenous communities in Canada's history and its future. At Avalon Gardens and Gifts, they recognize and say

0: All-Star Smash Mouth Youth Film Camp coming up July 6th to the 9th and 13th to the 16th. Christina Lake Welcome Center, 10 a.m. until 2 p.m. So this is going to be for a wide scope of ages, suitable for ages 8 to 15. So if they have any passion for film, cinema, and that type of performance base, well, this could be a lot of fun for them. And it's pretty simple, 10 to 2. I mean, it's not a full day. It's a good chunk of the day. And I believe that it is about a 4 to 5 day stretch. So it could be something fun for the kids. Keep it in mind. It's going to be part of the Camp for Youth Film Camp over at Christina Lake Welcome Center.
1: Shot of the Dawn.
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0: The Breakdown and the Trues right here on Juice FM. It is the 17th of June in 2026. Let's go back in time to just 1945 on this day. The United Nations Charter is signed by 50 nations, taking place in San Francisco. And here we are today in 2026 with all of our fiascos, issues, and problems all laid before us. All on Facebook, too. It's excellent. You get 80 maybe on the spin and rocks, so you might as well enjoy it as much as you possibly can. And there will be some days where you will not. And it can be very hard at times to see the silver lining in any situation. But it's there somewhere along the line. You'll see it. It's a gift. That's why it's called the present. Even I have to remind myself. It's why I say it every day. It's not necessarily to share it with you. It's to remind myself every day of it. Because even I shake my head and wonder, what are we doing? But you got to try. Have a fantastic rest of your, where are we at? Wednesday. And I'll see you around town. If not, I'll see you tomorrow.
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1: I'm Storm Lenny. A dangerous driving case related to a head-on crash at Janelle in 2021 has ended with a woman pleading guilty to a lesser offense. Gabrielle Lee Nelson admitted this week to one count of driving without due care and attention. She was originally charged with four offenses related to dangerous and impaired driving. She's been placed on probation for 18 months and will have to pay a $500 fine and a $75 victim surcharge. Another driver was seriously injured in the crash on Highway 22. City of Castlegar staff are celebrating the success of a rotary press at the South Sewage Treatment Plant.
2: Is it working? Overall, it's a game changer. Yeah, this is a good news story.
1: Assistant Utilities Manager Aaron Geck says they haven't had any odors since the technology was installed. A consultant is looking at other options for a longer-term solution to the city's biosolids problems. But some city councillors, like Cheryl McLeod, are already sold on the press.
3: I vote for that concept. With both hands, let's vote for that one. Let's sign those nice people up.
1: The city hopes to have a permanent fix designed by the end of the year and built early next year. A Kelowna company will provide pre-construction services for expanding the Castlegar Airport Terminal. City Council has awarded a $60,000 contract to PCL Constructors West Coast Inc. Project manager Ann Siemenin says the company will help refine the design and then offer a price to build it.
4: The idea is that since we've worked very closely with this contractor, we'll have a good relationship. They understand the project very well, so they're the best people usually to do the construction.
1: But she says there's an off-ramp clause if the relationship doesn't work out or if the price is too high. She expects subcontracts will be available for local tradespeople to bid on. The BC government has released a new child and youth well-being plan. It lays out steps to improve coordination of services between government ministries and prevent kids and families from falling through the cracks. Children and Family Development Minister Jody Wickens says the province is examining whether to merge her ministry with the Ministry for Social Development.
5: And as a part of this engagement over the summer, we will be working with those experts on how we can deliver that more integrated coordination approach. That could mean potentially that our ministries come together. It could not.
1: She says families with complex needs often have to repeat their story over and over as they're bounced between ministries and agencies. Fundraising for Nelson Civic Theater renovation is moving closer to the finish line. The province is providing around $555,000 towards the project this year through its Rural Economic Diversification and Infrastructure Program. The funding will support the theater's renovation to turn it into a three-screen venue. The overall project budget sits at $7.4 million. About $5 million has been raised so far, with roughly $2.4 million left to go. Pulpit Rock may be free to hike, but keeping it in good shape isn't. The Nelson Running Club has launched the Prepay Your Pulpit campaign, asking users to chip in for trail maintenance. Director Stephen Harris says there's a lot that goes into the work.
6: There's a lot of work that needs to be done, drainage and switchbacks and new steps and stairs. It all takes not only time and voluntary labor, but it takes money. And so helping people to have an easy option to make a quick and simple and small donation will go a long way in keeping that trail fantastic.
1: Donations can be made online or on the trail directly using QR codes that are soon to be installed.
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1: The Toronto Maple Leafs have hired a KIJHL alumni as their next head coach. Jim Hiller was a winger for the Kimberley Knights for a couple seasons before moving on to a bunch of other junior teams throughout Canada and even played 63 games in the NHL. Most recently, the 57-year-old was the bench boss for the LA Kings before being fired on March 1st. Meanwhile, the Blue Jays are looking for a repeat performance of yesterday's game against the Red Sox. It appears that Max Scherzer is penciled in as Toronto's starter.
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1: Single lane traffic is in effect over the Kootenay Pass from Salmo to Creston until 4 p.m. In our weather forecast, a mix of sun and clouds this afternoon with a high of 26, a few clouds tonight dropping down to 10, sunny tomorrow afternoon with a high of 28, and clear skies dropping down to 9 for tomorrow night. I'm Storm Lenny.

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0: and it's on Juice FM. I'm Bryce. The day is moving. It's a scorcher out, and it's going to be a good evening. We have the night market and music in the park, and that begs the question, how's the weather going to do for that? The answer, in short, it's going to be great. It's going to be the perfect night for some outdoor music. We got the Tokenies rocking it at 7 at Gyro Park. And, of course, at 5 o'clock, the night market begins. And the forecast looks awesome. 30 degrees tomorrow and through the weekend. We got more sunshine coming. So enjoy it. Summer has come just a little bit early.
1: Wait, who's this? It's you. In the very near future, after the cracks spread halfway across your windshield during a rainstorm at night.
2: That sounds terrible.
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It's Juice FM. I'm Bryce. 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If you know a musician, let them know about Made and Played in Canada. Today's spotlight from Nelson. It's Aaron Pasacreta. He's only 20 years old from the Selkirk College Music Program. And this is his first ever single time. I'm telling you, this kid is like a prodigy. He's so good. So, on that note, introducing you to Aaron Pasacreta with his first single, Time.

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0: Oh, yeah, you twist my arm. 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Time for Come On Man. We're going to Minnesota, okay? Police were about to arrest a man on an outstanding warrant. They move in. He says, hold on, okay? He reaches into his pocket, and he pulls out a Monopoly get-out-of-jail-free card and hands it to the officer. The officer started laughing because, I mean, how could you not, right? But he proceeded with the arrest. So, come on, man. Do not pass go. Do not collect $200. Too bad. That money would come in handy for bail.
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0: Heartbreak Back. Frank Walker on Juice FM. I'm Bryce, and, well, we have Canada Day coming up, of course, July 1st, in the annual celebration at Gyro Park in Grand Forks. We're really excited for that, but, well, the poster caused some controversy yesterday, and we're going to dive into this at the top of the 3 o'clock hour, but first, you're about to get rocked like a hurricane.
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0: The best day of your life is on its way, July 1st, 2026, as Canada Day celebrations will take over City Park in Grand Forks. The parade will get going at 10 until 11, and we got music, Kid Zone, food, and market. Paris Pick, Jacob McMillan, Modern Bob. It's going to be a great day, but, well, there's been some controversy to do with the poster as, some AI work. So basically it got modified somehow through AI, and the filter, it changed the look of the musicians. Like, it wasn't even Paris Pick on the picture where it was supposed to be Paris Pick, but it was like an AI modified version. So big shout out to Discover Grand Forks for handling this situation and being upfront about it. I guess it was a real human being making the poster. They changed a text deal with AI, and I guess the faces were inadvertently altered. So anyways, they're taking those posters down. They're putting the big ones or the right ones back up, and all is right with the world. Of course, it's just like in a community like ours right now where we're already on edge about AI that this had to happen, right? So a big shout out to Discover Grand Forks for correcting that, and everything is all right. Canada Day is still going to be an awesome celebration of Canadian and boundary culture. So that's good to know. Very good. All right. Here's something Canadian for you. The Pursuit of Happiness.
1: Well, I don't hate my parents. I don't get drunk just to spite them.

0: Monica from Theory of a Dead Man, Juice FM. Okay, Grand Forks International Baseball Tournament is just a few days away now, beginning on Monday, June 22nd. It'll get going with the Little League game at 6, the opening ceremonies at 7, and then the Slag Duster is going to kick off the action at 7:30 on Monday, and they'll be taking on the Calgary Dingerbat Diamondbacks. I love minor baseball names. Slag Dusters, Dingerbat Diamondbacks. Some of the other teams, we also have the Northwest Honkers. Honk, honk. I love it. So good. GFI kicking off on Monday.
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to turn back time. Well, we're about to turn back time in our own right. It's Juice FM. On this day, 2008, June 17th, Katy Perry dropped her first album, One of the Boys. And this, it was absolutely massive. Like, this album was on top of the world and really rose Katy Perry to true superstardom. In the summer of 2008, this was the anthem of that summer. I was singing it all summer long, and, well, maybe you'll be singing it all summer here in 2026. Katy Perry's story about the time that she kissed a girl.

0: Juice FM.
1: June 21st, we celebrate the longest day of the year, but we also recognize National Indigenous Peoples Day, a day to honor and celebrate the achievements of Indigenous Canadians and the students and staff of the Boundary School District. 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
7: Spring is such a great time of the year. 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

0: Never Gonna Be Alone from Nickelback on Juice. All right. Tonight, we have the night market. We have music in the park. We'll talk more after 4. Tomorrow, though, it's Real Deal Thursday at the Gem Theater. Also, we have movies tonight, too. Back Rooms has 2 more showings tonight at 7 p.m. and then tomorrow at 7 p.m. as well. After that, this weekend, we're going to have Toy Story 5 hitting theaters on Friday, playing at 6 o'clock as well on Saturday, and then a matinee at 2 p.m. on Sunday. 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
1: I'm Storm Lenny. Creston could soon have a new indoor recreation option. Local nonprofit Kootenai Holds is hoping to develop a family-oriented climbing and wellness hub, featuring a bouldering gym, children's play area, and a flexible community space. Board member Christina Schrager pitched the idea to council this week, saying it aligns with the town's goals.
2: We noticed on page 38 of the town plan, it says that we would like to explore the opportunities for bringing recreation sites and facilities, including but not limited to the climbing gym.
1: The total project cost is estimated at $112,000. The group would like to raise at least $40,000 of that locally through sponsorships and donations. Castlegar's municipal payroll grew over 13% in 2025. Kate Brown reports.
3: The city paid over $7.6 million in wages and expenses last year. That's according to the city's annual statement of financial information. It was up about $920,000 over 2024. 57 employees earned at least $75,000 compared to the 46 the previous year, and 23 made at least $100,000, up from 18 a year earlier. Mayor and council were paid a little over $173,000 in stipend and expenses combined. That was down about $12,000 from the previous year due to lower expenses.
1: Provincial officials warn BC could be in for a challenging wildfire season. Forest Minister Ravi Parmar said in a seasonal outlook yesterday that above average temperatures are expected this summer.
4: These conditions, on top of the ongoing drought, are setting us up for an increase in wildfire activity as we enter the core of our wildfire season.
1: He said there's potential for aggressive wildfires in BC's southern interior and the south coast due to drought conditions. Doctor advocacy groups are raising the alarm over growing specialist wait times in BC. A survey conducted by Doctors of BC and Consultant Specialists of BC finds waitlists grew by 10% from 2024 to 2025. Dr. Robert Carruthers, head of Consultant Specialists of BC, says the problem is driven by population growth over the past decade and an aging population.
5: Right now, there's 1.2 million or more people waiting to see a specialist. And even if we had more than 1,000 new specialists to start working on this backlog, it would still take a great deal of time.
1: Doctors of BC is calling on the province to implement a waitlist management program to make the system more efficient. The Regional District of Kootenai Boundary is hosting the grand opening today of a yurt. It's called Moonlight Meadows, and it's at Beaver Valley Family Park. The RDKB says it's going to make the park even more attractive to campers. The ribbon cutting and open house runs from 4 until 7. The Nelson Museum Archives and Gallery is mourning the loss of its executive director. Jennifer Neal Dunkerson has died at the age of 53 following a battle with cancer. The museum says Dunkerson died Sunday with her husband by her side. In a statement, the museum described Dunkerson as a calm, giving, and steadfast leader who brought genuine passion to the museum and heritage sectors. She was brought on as executive director in November of 2023. A public celebration of life is planned for June 20th at the museum for anyone to attend.
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1: The Toronto Maple Leafs have hired a KIJHL alumni as their next head coach. Jim Hiller was a winger for the Kimberley Knights for a couple seasons before moving on to a bunch of other junior teams throughout Canada and even played 63 games in the NHL. Most recently, the 57-year-old was the bench boss for the LA Kings before being fired on March 1st. Meanwhile, the Blue Jays are looking for a repeat performance of yesterday's game against the Red Sox. It appears that Max Scherzer is penciled in as Toronto's starter.
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1: Nothing to worry about on the roads right now. It's looking all clear on highways in our area. In our weather forecast, a few clouds tonight dropping down to 10, sunny with a high of 28 tomorrow afternoon, clear skies tomorrow night dropping down to 9, and sunny with a high of 28 for Friday. I'm Storm Lenny.
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0: to Marshall's Dark Horse. I'm Bryce. Night Market tonight. There we go. I spat it out, finally. Happening at Lois Hagen Park in Grand Forks, starting at 5, running all the way till dusk. And, of course, music in the park as well, starting at 7 over at Gyro in Grand Forks. Of course, we have the Tokenies performing tonight. They are awesome. It's going to be a great show. Excited for that one, so make sure to check it out. Do your shopping, and then mosey on over to Gyro and enjoy music in the park tonight.
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0: Everybody Wants to Rule the World. That song is so good. Tears for Fears. Now we got Odd Origins and, well, a question, okay? What is older, the color orange or the fruit orange? Sounds like a trick question, although it's kind of a trick answer because the fruit came first. All right, for a long time, English didn't even have a word for the color orange. It would just be called yellow red or reddish yellow, depending on the, you know, the tone of it. But oranges, when they started coming to Europe, people already knew what the color looked like. They just didn't have a name for it. So eventually, the fruit became so familiar, people just started using its name for the color too. Surprising, as the color orange is named after oranges, not the other way around. And it got me thinking, what if this happened with other sport or other fruits? Like, what if we just called yellow banana, right? I don't think it works like that. Anyways, surprisingly, the fruit came before the color, even though technically the color was there first.
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0: Whenever I hear that song, I think of Will Ferrell in Step Brothers. His voice is like a combination of Fergie and Jesus. If you know, you know. All right, we have lots of great stuff coming up this summer in the Boundary area, including in Christina Lake at the Welcome Center. There's going to be a couple of youth film camps. This is really cool. Kostia Teotion going to be teaching these. The first one happening July 6th to 9th. The second one July 13th to 16th. 4 days, you're going to learn how to create a film from the ground up, developing an idea, writing a script, translating emotions, cinematography, directing, production, design, acting, and the fundamentals of editing, and final films created during the workshop will premiere September 26th at the Gem Theater. 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
1: I'm Storm Lenny. Creston could soon have a new indoor recreation option. Local nonprofit Kootenai Holds is hoping to develop a family-oriented climbing and wellness hub, featuring a bouldering gym, children's play area, and a flexible community space. Board member Christina Schrager pitched the idea to council this week, saying it aligns with the town's goals.
2: We noticed on page 38 of the town plan, it says that we would like to explore the opportunities for bringing recreation sites and facilities, including but not limited to the climbing gym.
1: The total project cost is estimated at $112,000. The group would like to raise at least $40,000 of that locally through sponsorships and donations. Castlegar's municipal payroll grew over 13% in 2025. Kate Brown reports.
3: The city paid over $7.6 million in wages and expenses last year. That's according to the city's annual statement of financial information. It was up about $920,000 over 2024. 57 employees earned at least $75,000 compared to the 46 the previous year, and 23 made at least $100,000, up from 18 a year earlier. Mayor and council were paid a little over $173,000 in stipend and expenses combined. That was down about $12,000 from the previous year due to lower expenses.
1: Provincial officials warn BC could be in for a challenging wildfire season. Forest Minister Ravi Parmar said in a seasonal outlook yesterday that above average temperatures are expected this summer.
4: These conditions, on top of the ongoing drought, are setting us up for an increase in wildfire activity as we enter the core.